to do what he's told us to do, then he's likely to send people here. Amen? And I want to be the kind of church that God can trust. I want to be the kind of church that takes what he's given us to do and says, Lord, it's such an honor. Let's just get busy with it. Amen. Entrusted with the gospel. Let's pray. Father, thank you for the night. Lord, thank you for our church family. Thank you for these folks being here tonight. I pray as the message has gone forth, Lord, it's found a receptive heart, and that we'll mix the preaching with faith and be profitable and effectual in our lives. Help us, Lord, to be the faithful ministers, the faithful witnesses that you want us to be, and to give out that gospel freely, Lord. Thank you for saving my soul. Thank you for sending Jesus to die on the cross in my place. And thank you, Lord, for offering salvation full and free. Help us, Lord, to be good ministers of the gospel. And pray you'll bless our church, Lord. We do pray for these folks looking for a church. And that, Lord, would your love for them to visit here. And hope it'd be a good fit. But if not, Lord, that you'd send them where they need to be. And that we thank you for loving us and thank you for being so kind to us. I ask you to bless now during the prayer time in Jesus' name. Amen. Amen. All right, radio audience, good night. Have a great evening.

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1: Here's your WLRV weather forecast for Southwest Virginia. I'm Eli, the weather guy. Overnight, mostly clear with the low around 58. On Thursday, sunny with a high near 79. It'll be clear on Thursday night with the low around 57. Wrapping up your work week on Friday, sunny with a high near 84. Partly cloudy on Friday night with the low around 63. On Saturday, 20% chance of showers and thunderstorms after 2 p.m. Mostly cloudy with a high near 84. Another chance of rain on Saturday night. 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
1: Here's your WLRV weather forecast for Southwest Virginia. I'm Eli, the weather guy. Overnight, mostly clear with a low around 58. On Thursday, sunny with a high near 79. It'll be clear on Thursday night with a low around 57. Wrapping up your work week on Friday, sunny with a high near 84. Partly cloudy on Friday night with a low around 63. On Saturday, 20% chance of showers and thunderstorms after 2 p.m. Mostly cloudy with a high near 84. Another chance of rain on Saturday night. Thanks for listening to your weather source for Southwest Virginia, WLRV.

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1: Here's your WLRV weather forecast for Southwest Virginia. I'm Eli, the weather guy. Overnight, mostly clear with a low around 58. On Thursday, sunny with a high near 79. It'll be clear on Thursday night with a low around 57. Wrapping up your work week on Friday, sunny with a high near 84. Partly cloudy on Friday night with a low around 63. On Saturday, 20% chance of showers and thunderstorms after 2 p.m. Mostly cloudy with a high near 84. Another chance of rain on Saturday night. Thanks for listening to your weather source for Southwest Virginia, WLRV.

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1: Here's your WLRV weather forecast for Southwest Virginia. I'm Eli, the weather guy. Overnight, mostly clear with the low around 58. On Thursday, sunny with a high near 79. It'll be clear on Thursday night with the low around 57. Wrapping up your work week on Friday, sunny with a high near 84. Partly cloudy on Friday night with the low around 63. On Saturday, 20% chance of showers and thunderstorms after 2 p.m. Mostly cloudy with a high near 84. Another chance of rain on Saturday night. Thanks for listening to your weather source for Southwest Virginia, WLRV.

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1: Here's your WLRV weather forecast for Southwest Virginia. I'm Eli, the weather guy. Overnight, mostly clear with the low around 58. On Thursday, sunny with a high near 79. It'll be clear on Thursday night with the low around 57. Wrapping up your work week on Friday, sunny with a high near 84. Partly cloudy on Friday night with the low around 63. On Saturday, 20% chance of showers and thunderstorms after 2 p.m. Mostly cloudy with a high near 84. Another chance of rain on Saturday night. Thanks for listening to your weather source for Southwest Virginia, WLRV.

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1: Here's your WLRV weather forecast for Southwest Virginia. I'm Eli, the weather guy. Overnight, mostly clear with a low around 58. On Thursday, sunny with a high near 79. It'll be clear on Thursday night with a low around 57. Wrapping up your work week on Friday, sunny with a high near 84. Partly cloudy on Friday night with a low around 63. On Saturday, 20% chance of showers and thunderstorms after 2 p.m. Mostly cloudy with a high near 84. Another chance of rain on Saturday night. Thanks for listening to your weather source for Southwest Virginia, WLRV.

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1: Here's your WLRV weather forecast for Southwest Virginia. I'm Eli, the weather guy. Overnight, mostly clear with low around 58. On Thursday, sunny with a high near 79. It'll be clear on Thursday night with the low around 57. Wrapping up your work week on Friday, sunny with a high near 84. Partly cloudy on Friday night with the low around 63. On Saturday, 20% chance of showers and thunderstorms after 2 p.m. Mostly cloudy with a high near 84. Another chance of rain on Saturday night. Thanks for listening to your weather source for Southwest Virginia, WLRV.

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1: Here's your WLRV weather forecast for Southwest Virginia. I'm Mark Winston. Sunny today with a high near 79. For tonight, clear with low around 56. Tomorrow, sunny with a high near 83. For tomorrow night, partly cloudy with low around 62. On Saturday, a 30% chance of showers and thunderstorms after 2. Mostly cloudy with a high near 82. Saturday night, a chance of showers and thunderstorms before 2. Then a slight chance of showers, mostly cloudy with low around 66. And on Sunday, a slight chance of showers, then showers and possibly a thunderstorm after 8 with a high near 81. Thanks for listening to your weather source for Southwest Virginia, WLRV.

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1: Here's your WLRV weather forecast for Southwest Virginia. I'm Mark Winston. Sunny today with a high near 79. For tonight, clear with low around 56. Tomorrow, sunny with a high near 83. For tomorrow night, partly cloudy with low around 62. On Saturday, a 30% chance of showers and thunderstorms after 2. Mostly cloudy with a high near 82. Saturday night, a chance of showers and thunderstorms before 2. Then a slight chance of showers, mostly cloudy with low around 66. And on Sunday, a slight chance of showers. Then showers and possibly a thunderstorm after 8 with a high near 81. Thanks for listening to your weather source for Southwest Virginia, WLRV.

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1: Here's your WLRV weather forecast for Southwest Virginia. I'm Mark Winston. Sunny today with a high near 79. For tonight, clear with low around 56. Tomorrow, sunny with a high near 83. For tomorrow night, partly cloudy with low around 62. On Saturday, a 30% chance of showers and thunderstorms after 2. Mostly cloudy with a high near 82. Saturday night, a chance of showers and thunderstorms before 2. Then a slight chance of showers, mostly cloudy with low around 66. And on Sunday, a slight chance of showers, then showers and possibly a thunderstorm after 8 with a high near 81. Thanks for listening to your weather source for Southwest Virginia, WLRV.

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1: Here's your WLRV weather forecast for Southwest Virginia. I'm Mark Winston. Sunny today with a high near 79. For tonight, clear with low around 56. Tomorrow, sunny with a high near 83. For tomorrow night, partly cloudy with low around 62. On Saturday, a 30% chance of showers and thunderstorms after 2. Mostly cloudy with a high near 82. Saturday night, a chance of showers and thunderstorms before 2. Then a slight chance of showers, mostly cloudy with low around 66. And on Sunday, a slight chance of showers, then showers and possibly a thunderstorm after 8 with a high near 81. 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
2: 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This is Pastor Ryan Brown. In Ephesians chapter 6 and verse number 14, the Bible tells us of the first piece of the Christian armor. The Bible says, "Stand therefore, having your loins girt about with truth." Now the end goal that God has for his people is, having done all, they'll still be standing. And he tells us how to stand. He says, "Stand, having your loins girt about with truth." Now the loins are the place of strength. It's the place where all of the body moves, and the center of our strength comes from the truth. Now Jesus made his own statements in regard to the truth in John chapter 17. He said, "Thy word is truth." And then the Bible tells us in John 14, Jesus said, "I am the truth." And so when we stand strong in the truth, the Bible teaches us that we are standing strong in the word of God and in the person of Jesus Christ. Where is our strength going to come from every day? It will come from the word of God and the person who has saved us. So until we meet again, may God bless you as you go.
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1: Here's your WLRV weather forecast for Southwest Virginia. I'm Mark Winston. Sunny today with a high near 79. For tonight, clear with low around 56. Tomorrow, sunny with a high near 83. For tomorrow night, partly cloudy with low around 62. On Saturday, a 30% chance of showers and thunderstorms after 2. Mostly cloudy with a high near 82. Saturday night, a chance of showers and thunderstorms before 2. Then a slight chance of showers, mostly cloudy with low around 66. And on Sunday, a slight chance of showers, then showers and possibly a thunderstorm after 8 with a high near 81. Thanks for listening to your weather source for Southwest Virginia, WLRV.
2: 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The words of Agur, the son of Jakeh, even the prophecy, the man spake unto Ithiel, even unto Ithiel and Ucal. Surely I am more brutish than any man, and have not the understanding of a man. I neither learned wisdom, nor have the knowledge of the holy. Who hath ascended up into heaven, or descended? Who hath gathered the wind in his fists? Who hath bound the waters in a garment? Who hath established all the ends of the earth? What is his name, and what is his son's name, if thou canst tell? Every word of God is pure. He is a shield unto them that put their trust in him. Add thou not unto his words, lest he reprove thee, and thou be found a liar. Two things have I required of thee, deny me them not before I die. Remove far from me vanity and lies. Give me neither poverty nor riches. Feed me with food convenient for me, lest I be full and deny thee, and say, Who is the Lord? Or lest I be poor and steal, and take the name of my God in vain. Accuse not a servant unto his master, lest he curse thee, and thou be found guilty. There is a generation that curseth their father, and doth not bless their mother. There is a generation that are pure in their own eyes, and yet is not washed from their filthiness. There is a generation, oh, how lofty are their eyes, and their eyelids are lifted up. There is a generation whose teeth are as swords, and their jaw teeth as knives, to devour the poor from off the earth, and the needy from among men. The horse-leech hath two daughters, crying, Give, give! There are three things that are never satisfied, yea, four things say not, it is enough. The grave, and the barren womb, the earth that is not filled with water, and the fire that saith not, it is enough. The eye that mocketh at his father, and despiseth to obey his mother, the ravens of the valley shall pick it out, and the young eagles shall eat it. There be three things which are too wonderful for me, yea, four which I know not. The way of an eagle in the air, the way of a serpent upon a rock, the way of a ship in the midst of the sea, and the way of a man with a maid. Such is the way of an adulterous woman. She eateth, and wipeth her mouth, and saith, I have done no wickedness. For three things the earth is disquieted, and for four which it cannot bear. For a servant when he reigneth, and a fool when he is filled with meat. For an odious woman when she is married, and an handmaid that is heir to her mistress. There be four things which are little upon the earth, but they are exceeding wise. The ants are a people not strong, yet they prepare their meat in the summer. The conies are but a feeble folk, yet make they their houses in the rocks. The locusts have no king, yet go they forth all of them by bands. The spider taketh hold with her hands, and is in king's palaces. There be three things which go well, yea, four are comely in going. A lion which is strongest among beasts, and turneth not away for any. A greyhound, an he-goat also, and a king against whom there is no rising up. If thou hast done foolishly in lifting up thyself, or if thou hast thought evil, lay thine hand upon thy mouth. Surely the churning of milk bringeth forth butter, and the wringing of the nose bringeth forth blood, so the forcing of wrath bringeth forth strife. We trust that the power of God's Word on today's edition of Light for Your Pathway was a blessing. 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

They were old-fashioned people, but their hearts were good and true. 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
1: Here's your WLRV weather forecast for Southwest Virginia. I'm Mark Winston. Sunny today with a high near 79. For tonight, clear with low around 56. Tomorrow, sunny with a high near 83. For tomorrow night, partly cloudy with low around 62. On Saturday, a 30% chance of showers and thunderstorms after 2. Mostly cloudy with a high near 82. Saturday night, a chance of showers and thunderstorms before 2. Then a slight chance of showers, mostly cloudy with low around 66. And on Sunday, a slight chance of showers, then showers and possibly a thunderstorm after 8 with a high near 81. Thanks for listening to your weather source for Southwest Virginia, WLRV.
2: 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It is vital that we give attention to our families while we can. And it is especially important to give attention to what God says in His Word about our homes. 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
3: You know, there are genetic disorders that are passed on from generation to generation in a family line that makes certain people more prone to certain disease, certain maladies, certain things. They're just, we have a proclivity for it because our ancestors did. Well, may I say today that all of us have a family disease? Every last one of us have a terrible disease. It's the worst. It's the worst disease. It is the cancer of the soul. It is terminal. It is fatal. It is the disease of sin. It began in our first parents, in Adam and Eve, and it's passed on from generation to generation. Romans 5 tells us that by one man's sin, many were made sinners. By one man's disobedience, sin entered into the mainstream of humanity. It's passed on, and we're all just sinners. And yet, aren't you glad that though we're all sinners, our Lord is a great Savior? You don't have to wait to get to the New Testament to discover that. That's revealed right in the beginning of the Bible, in the book of beginnings, in the book of Genesis. We're in Genesis chapter 4 again today, talking about this fresh start that is needed in every family. You remember, Adam and Eve failed the Lord, Cain failed the Lord, Abel is killed. Seems like the family's coming apart. And then at the end of Genesis 4, we read this, "And Adam knew his wife again. And she bare a son, and called his name Seth. For God, said she, hath appointed me another seed instead of Abel, whom Cain slew. And to Seth, to him also, there was born a son, and he called his name Enos. Then began men to call upon the name of the Lord." We'll come back to that word "began" in our next study, but I love it. It just jumps off the page at me in Genesis 4, verse 26. We're in the book of beginnings. This family's already had one great beginning, the best, in the Garden of Eden. They blew it, but here the Bible says, "Then began men to call upon the name of the Lord." When was then? When was the moment they began again? The answer, when they finally came to the end of themselves and they returned to the Lord and they looked to God as their only hope. I've written in the margin of my Bible that Genesis 4, verse 26 is the first spiritual awakening recorded in Scripture. Notice it was in the context of the home. That's where real spiritual awakening needs to start. It needs to happen in a family. And how does it start? Well, we learned already that the fresh start for the family begins first with a fresh glimpse of the goodness of God. It always begins with God. It begins with God revealing Himself. Get your eyes off of you, off the other family members, and off of the failures, and back on the God who never changes and is always good. And then secondly, today we learn this, that a fresh start for your family not only begins with a fresh glimpse of God, but secondly, it begins with fresh faith for the future. You see, we must exercise faith in God. We must believe that God is, Hebrews 11 verse 6 says, and that He is a rewarder of them that diligently seek Him. We must believe that the God who is good actually is at work even in the middle of our messes. Even in the middle of the most terrible difficulties and tragic circumstances, God has not changed. Do you see Eve's faith being exercised when she has this child? That in itself is a beautiful thing. But she chooses his name carefully. She names him Seth, and then we learn why. The name Seth means appointed. And here's what she said. She said, "For God hath appointed me another seed instead of Abel, whom Cain slew." Instead of living in her past, instead of letting the rest of her life be defined by what was taken away from her, or what didn't turn out right, or what didn't go the way she had hoped, instead of living that way, she moves from grief to failure. She moves from guilt to failure. She moves from what happened to her to what she believes by faith God is going to do. You see, from start to finish, the followers of our Lord have always been a people of faith, faith in God. Now, granted, sometimes our faith is weak, but aren't you glad it's not the strength of your faith, it's the object of your faith that's strong? But the principle is the same. If you're going to get a fresh start, if you're going to have a new beginning with the Lord, if you're going to see what God has in store for you now, if there's going to be any hope, then it must begin with real faith in God. Mark 11:22, Jesus said to his disciples, "Have faith in God." The writer of Hebrews says, "Without faith, it's impossible to please him." John wrote in 1 John, "This is the victory that overcometh the world, even our faith." Four times in the Bible, once in the Old Testament, three times in the New Testament, we read this expression, "The just shall live by his faith." You getting the point? All through Scripture, one of the common threads woven through the whole of God's Word is this: we must believe on the Lord. Will you believe on him today? Let me ask you a question. Do you believe that you've blown it? Somebody says, "Oh, yes, I know I've blown it." All right, then do you believe God is greater than your failure? Do you believe that where sin abounds, grace does much more abound? Do you believe that Christ is actually greater than everything that is against you? If so, then you must exercise that faith. Faith is not something you hold, it's something you use. It's like a muscle. If you don't use it, it atrophies, it gets weak. Maybe someone listening to me right now used to say, "Well, I used to really believe the Lord and trust God and saw the Lord break through, but now I'm not sure now." Well, begin where you are. Begin by confessing your unbelief. Like the disciples, "Lord, help thou mine unbelief." Increase our faith. Start right where you are, but begin to use even that little mustard seed faith you have to say, "Lord, I believe you still have a plan. I believe you're the same God you were before our failure. I believe you're the same God you were before our children took the wrong path. I believe you're the same God you were before our family started coming apart at the seams." And then out of that faith, commit yourself by the grace of God to live by faith and to pass that on to your children. I love this thought. Eve, perhaps, had some failures with Cain and Abel. I don't think you can blame all that on Adam and Eve, because children grow up, make their own decisions. And you can't control all of that. They become personally accountable to God. But perhaps she had some regret and remorse there. But I love this. When you come to the end of Genesis chapter number 4 and she has this new child, Seth, what does she do? She's committing herself to pass on God's truth through this line. Where Cain chose the wrong path, she says, "I'm going to put the right things in Seth." You know, the reality is sometimes people just go the wrong direction, don't they? And we'll talk more about that, praying them back to God, loving them back to God. But I'll tell you what we can do. We can begin with those who still are with us. We can begin with the children and the grandchildren, or perhaps even the great-grandchildren that are at hand. And we must teach our Seths, if you will, that they must

0: believe the Lord, that they must be willing to do what God says, that they must be obedient to the truth. Now, if you know the rest of the story of Scripture, we know that the line of Seth is the line through which the seed of the woman, Messiah, was going to come. We know that this is the new line, the godly line. So let's all do something today. If you are in a godly line, would you recommit yourself today by faith to keeping it going, to carry it on, to relay what you've received? Don't let it stop with you. And if you say, I don't have that kind of godly line, then would you draw a line in the sand today yourself and say, by the grace of God, I'm going to be Seth. I'm going to begin to call on the name of the Lord. I'm going to trust God. And maybe the past has lots of blots and blemishes on it, but I believe the future is as bright as the promises of God, and I'm just going to trust the Lord starting right where I am. If you've never trusted Jesus as your personal Savior, that's where you got to begin. Believe on the Lord Jesus Christ, and thou shalt be saved. And if you are a believer, then friend, exercise that faith in God. Believe Him for your situation today. You can have a fresh start in your life and with your family if you'll get a fresh faith in God for the future.
1: For more resources for your marriage and family, visit us at etj.bible and click on the Take the Next Step link, where you'll find many Bible resources that will strengthen your marriage and equip you to raise your children in the ways of the Lord. We highly recommend Scott's book, New Testament Marriage. In it, you'll discover timeless biblical principles from the husband and wife team, Aquila and Priscilla. And these principles are very applicable to your marriage today. From all of us at Enjoying the Journey, thanks for listening today. And until next time, we pray that you will enjoy the journey.

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1: Here's your WLRV weather forecast for Southwest Virginia. I'm meteorologist Jim Minal. Today's going to be sunny with temperatures near 80. It'll be a clear night tonight, low 56. Friday, a sunny day, high 84. Partly cloudy Friday night, low 62. Saturday, mostly cloudy with an isolated shower or thunderstorm in the afternoon, high 82. Variably cloudy with widespread showers and thunderstorms Sunday. 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
2: This is the More Sure Word Broadcast, a biblical preaching outreach of Pastor Brent Logan from the Sweet Springs Baptist Church in Ardmore, Alabama. We are so glad you've joined us today. And now, let's listen in from the pulpit of Pastor Logan.
3: What are you doing with your talent? Is God going to get anything back from it when you meet Him? Did you spend your life with His gifts for His glory and in His will and for His use? And was there any profit back to God? Was there a life touched? Was there things changed? Were there works done and service given to the Lord that He would not have gotten if your life had not been invested in what He wanted you to invest in? So when you meet the Lord, what's He getting back for your breath? What's he getting back? Boy, I hope he don't get back. I mean, the guy with five could say, okay, here's six, Lord. He gave him 10. The guy with two, he doubled it. The question is, what is God getting out of your life? You said, preacher, well, I don't have much. That's not the point. Is he getting anything out of what he's put in you? Guys, I'm going to tell you what the Bible says. Jesus said, listen to the verse, to whom much is given, much is required. And you may think, well, preacher, I'm not that talented and I'm not that smart and I don't have the abilities. I don't know how to preach. I don't know how to teach the Bible, or I can't play an instrument, or I don't have a lot of money or wealth. I don't have a lot of ability. I don't have a lot of talents. But I want you to rethink that just a moment. You know what God has given you? He's given you a Bible-believing church. You know how many people in the world, they couldn't even dream of having a congregation of believers like this. They couldn't even dream of coming here in the Bible taught and preached. Are you listening to me? They couldn't even dream of having instruments play so that help them to worship God. Are you listening to me? They couldn't even dream about having a perfect Bible in their own language that they could read. They couldn't even dream about having freedom. My heart's been touched this week, though. I've been out of town, and I saw all the news in Iran, and I could not help think about that dear lady in Greece that said, Pastor, please pray for my relatives in Iran. She was as saved as you are. She said, they're saved. There are people over there that know God, and they love God, but they're in hiding, and they're in danger. Please pray. That's all I could hear in my brain. You know what God's given you? God's given you freedom. God's given you the best country. And you may think that you're the guy with the one, but really, I think you're the one with the five. Because, guys, we got more people than people all on this planet, not just monetarily, but spiritually. God has dumped a load of His goods on us. And to whom much is given, much is required. There's coming a reckoning day. What have you done with what I've given you? I said there were three rewards, not just rulership. The second one I want to tell you is a little bit obscure. Do you know that they got to keep everything that they had earned? Look at the end of the story when he takes away from the guy that didn't do anything with his. You remember that? Look at verse 28. Take therefore the talent from him and

0: Give it unto him which, what's that little word? Hath 10 talents. In other words, the guy with the 10 talents, when he brings it, he goes, okay, here, Lord, here's your 10 talents. At the end of the story, way after the guy, after he brought the 10 talents to the Lord, at the end of the day, he still has them. And the Lord says, hey, take this one and give it to that guy that's got 10. Now he'll have 11. And the story's over. You know what? The blessings of God that God allows us to keep are just unfathomable. We ought to just offer it all up back to God, and we will one day. But you know what I know about my God? He just gives and he gives and he gives again. Oh, you just go ahead and keep it. You've done a good job. The third reward, you know what it is? He says it twice. He says in verse number, into verse number 21, enter thou into the joy of thy Lord. Do you see that? Into verse 23, enter thou into the joy of thy Lord. He didn't say enter into your joy. He said enter into my joy. You know, the third reward, they get to experience his joy. I got all this joy. I'll let you come in and step in it. Wow. You know what some of you need this morning? You need a boatload of joy. You know what that might just be? It might just be, at the end of the day, a reward for doing right with what God's given you. Maybe joy is not a product of everything being right and good in your life. Maybe joy is a product of you being a good and faithful servant. And because you've been a good and faithful servant, you get to step into the joy. I'm getting something right there. Because you know what I know about people? People are looking everywhere to find joy and happiness, and they can't find it. I tell you what, if you'll give your life to God, if you'll serve God, whether you've got the one or whether you've got the five or the two, if you'll just be faithful and give back to God what he's given in your life, you'll probably just find some joy. It'll be a fringe benefit. Amen. Hey, guys, I don't have joy this morning because I've had a good time on vacation this week. And I did have a good time. And I relaxed. Amen. I enjoyed looking at God's creation. I enjoyed being with my wife and nobody else is around. It was all a blessing. But I'm going to tell you, so many other people have been on vacation. There wasn't joy. Been with their spouse and it wasn't joy. And got to look at God's creation. Now, I'm telling you, joy is a byproduct of being what God wants you to be. And doing what God wants you to do with what he's given you. Now let's look at the last guy and we're finished. Here comes the guy with the one. He said, Lord, I know you're a hard man. Well, I see something right there wrong in his attitude. Now, to be honest, to be frank with you, when it comes to the judgment seat of Christ, I do think it's going to be hard. I got another text for that, but I'm not going to go into that. But the attitude, you know what? Our attitude should be, Lord, you're a good God. You're a blessing, man. These were your goods in the first place. Thank you for the trip. He says, I knew you're a hard man. Listen. He said, I was afraid. You know, fear sometimes keeps people from doing God's will. You know, fear many times keeps people from getting saved. That Bible says, but the fearful and the unbelieving will have their part in the lake which burnt with fire and brimstone, which is the second death. They were afraid to trust Christ. They were afraid to give their life to God. Fear paralyzes people not to do the will of God. He says, I was afraid. I looked over there, that guy with the five, and I looked at the guy with the two, and all I got is one. I was afraid what to do with it. You know what? This is so captivating to my mind. The guy that only had one was the one most fearful about what to do. You know, sometimes it's the people that have been given the least by God that never do nothing with it. Because you know what they say? What's the use? I don't have much. I don't have a lot of talent to fall back on. Listen, how many of you in this building, you may not have the talent of Brother Roop or Brother Benjamin. You may not have the talent to play the violin. But maybe you have a little bit of talent. But you're afraid to go to the rest home and use it. Maybe you don't have the talent to be able to preach like I'm preaching right now, which, guys, this is a 30-year in the making. 30-plus years in the making to do what I'm doing right now. And it may not be doing a great job, but it's 30 years working on it. So, well, man, I can't do what the preacher does. I can't do like Brother Chris. He seems just so easy with words when he gets up. Brother Mullins, it just flows out of him, all these stories and God and the Holy Ghost flowing. I don't have all that. Well, maybe you've got one. Could you get up on a street corner and say, I belong to Jesus and He saved me. And I have eternal life through Jesus Christ, my Lord. But you know what the truth is? That guy with the one talent, he looks at others that have many, and so many times he's afraid to use with the little that God gave him. And I'm telling you, it's just as important as the guy that's got the five. Well, I don't have all the money. Can't you see the story of the widow's mite? The Lord said, look at her throwing that mite. I tell you what, that's the one right there. She just had a little bit, but she gave it to God. He's afraid. How many people are afraid to live for Jesus? How many people are afraid to do the will of God? How many people are afraid to give of themselves and get involved and serve? Oh, don't let fear take away the pleasure of the Lord in your life. I was afraid. Well, what did you do? I was afraid I wasn't a good businessman, and I just afraid I couldn't do much. So I just dug in the earth and I hid it in the earth. Don't turn me off. Don't turn me off. Please don't turn me off. You know what a lot of people do with the talents? They put them in the earth. They put them in this world instead of putting them with God. They hide them in the things of this dirty planet. They put it in the dirt. Don't put your talent in the dirt. How many talented, blessed people that could be doing so much for God this morning are in some dirty place in their life because they took what God gave them and they just dug and stuck it in the earth and they went down instead of going up with it. He said, I put it in the earth. But anyway, here, God, I'll give you back, Lord, the one that you gave me. He says, you know what? You're wicked and you're slothful and you're unprofitable. And this is what he says to him. I'm almost done. He says a very important word in this text. He says, okay, if you were afraid, if you didn't know what to do with your talent, you could have taken it to the exchangers and put that talent in the bank and you could have gotten interest, or the word is usury. In other words, if you didn't know how to use it, if you were a bad businessman, you could have gone to the bank, put it in the bank, and when it's been a long time. You know, in a long time, there's going to be some interest that accrues in just one talent. But you didn't even put it in the bank. You know what some people do? They're afraid. They don't know how to use their talent. They don't know. You know what you need to do? You need to go to somebody that can help you, amen, make what you've got profitable for the things of God. Find somebody to help you with your talent. Amen. Good. If you don't know what to do with it, find somebody else that does know how to deal with it. Yeah. Help me know how to serve God. I don't have much talent, but show me the way. He said, at least I should have got usury. I should have got interest. Now, there's a long word. Well, it's a two-worded phrase. A double entendre. Anybody know what that word is? That's a word that has two meanings. The word interest. When you think of the word interest, you think of your mortgage interest, don't you? Or how much interest you get at the bank. But how about, do you have any interest in church? Are you interested in the Bible? Come here just a minute, I'm about through. You know what Jesus said? Jesus said this, I should have at least had some interest from you.
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1: Here's your WLRV weather forecast of Southwest Virginia. I'm meteorologist Jim Minoff. Today's going to be sunny with temperatures near 80. It'll be a

Clear night tonight, low 56. Friday, a sunny day, high 84. Partly cloudy Friday night, low 62. Saturday, mostly cloudy with an isolated shower or thunderstorm in the afternoon, high 82. Variably cloudy with widespread showers and thunderstorms Sunday. Thanks for listening to your weather source for Southwest Virginia, WLRV.

0: 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We trust the next 15 minutes will be an encouragement to you from God's Word. And now, here's Pastor Bruce.
1: Well, hello, friends. Welcome to We Preach Christ. This is Pastor Bruce Robinson. Hope you're having a great day today. Thank you so much for tuning in the broadcast. And I sure do hope that the preaching on the broadcast today can be a blessing and encouragement to you as you're serving the Lord. Now, as always, I want to extend you an invitation to visit with us there at Swannanoa Heights Baptist Church. 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If you go to our website, you'll find information about the church, directions to our church, service times, all that's there. And that web address will be given at the end of the broadcast today. Well, we're going to continue playing for you today the message on the life of Joseph. We've called it the triumphant ground of revelation. As God begins to unfold and reveal some things to Joseph that he is doing behind the scenes that perhaps Joseph didn't even see. And maybe he felt like God forgotten him, or he thought, man, my life's a mess. It's not going the way I thought it was. But God begins to reveal that ground of triumph in his life. And so we'll pick back up in that message today. Hope it be a blessing to you as you listen to the broadcast today.
2: You know, listen, I was a young boy in the 80s and a teenager in the 80s. And, man, I saw a lot of great things going on. And, man, we saw revival there at Swannanoa Heights. And we saw a lot of great things happen. I've seen the move of God. And, Brother Dox, I thought a lot of times, man, it would have been great. Now, I started pastoring in 1989, I think it was, 88 or 89. And I thought it would have been great, though, back in the 70s, 80s, I read about, man, these bus ministries. And, man, churches just busting at the seams. And God saving people. And I thought, man, that would have been a great time to pastor. Boy, it'd been a great time if I'd have been born just a little bit earlier to be there and a pastor in those days. I mean, that'd have been an awesome time. But you know what? God didn't see fit to put me in that time. And God didn't see fit to put you to live on planet Earth back in a different day. God has you here today for such a time as this. And you know, I think about what an honor that God would let you and I serve him here in what I believe are the last days. I believe Jesus Christ is soon to come back, don't you? And God has chosen you and God has chosen me to be his representatives on planet Earth in these last days to represent him, to shine light in darkness. What a privilege. God has us here for such a time as this. Are we doing all that we can? Amen. While we can, because God makes no mistakes. Amen. And so I see the triumphant ground of revelation, the revelation, this one, the revealer of secrets. He's revealed all these things, but now God's revealing something to him, and he's showing him that our delay is God's appointed time, but not only that, our doubt is God's approved truth. When we doubt it, God is proving his truth. No, it is what I said it was. Take your Bibles, if you will, tonight, and turn over to Acts chapter 12. Acts chapter 12, just for a minute. We'll come right back to Genesis. I love this story, Acts chapter 12, and look in verse 12. The Bible tells us here Peter's been taken and put in prison, and the Bible says, this is a verse or two before that, it says, and when Peter was come to himself, he said, now, well, if you look before this up there, it says that an angel has come, verse 8, and the angel said to him, gird thyself and bind thy sandals. So Peter's asleep. This angel wakes him up and says, come on, let's go. And he tells him, bind your sandals. And so he did. And he saith to him, cast thy garment about thee and follow me. This is an angel breaking Peter out of jail. Amen. And it says, and he went out and followed him, and he wist not that it was true, which was done by the angel, but thought he saw a vision. He's not certain. He's probably still got sleep in his eyes. He's like, is this really happening? Am I dreaming this? And when they were past the first and second ward, they came into the iron gate that leadeth into the city, which opened to them of his own accord. And they went out and passed on through one street, and forthwith the angel departed from him. And when Peter was come to himself, he said, now I know of a surety that the Lord has sent an angel, hath delivered me out of the hand of Herod and from all the expectation of the people of the Jews. And when he had considered the thing, he came to the house of Mary, the mother of John, whose surname was Mark, where many were gathered together. They're praying. Okay, now you got the scene here. So Peter's in jail. The angel breaks him out. He finally comes to himself, and he comes here to Mary's house where this group of people have gathered, and they're praying, and they're praying for Peter. And the Bible says here, and as Peter knocked at the door of the gate, a damsel came to hark and named Rhoda. And when she knew Peter's voice, she opened not the gate for gladness, but ran in and told how Peter stood before the gate. Now, she had to be blonde, all right? I mean, I know she's a Jew, but this is the first airhead, all right? No, I know she's excited, but here Peter's not running. It's Peter, and she runs and leaves him standing outside the door, okay? And I can say that my daughter's blonde. I give her a hard time all the time, okay? And so, but the Bible says she runs in, okay, and tells them that. And it says, and they said unto her, thou art mad. But she constantly affirmed that it was even so. Then said they, it is an angel. But Peter continued knocking, and when they had opened the door and saw him, they were astonished. You say, preach, why are you reading that for? Here's these people here praying, oh, God, please deliver Peter. God, please get him out of jail. Lord, they're praying for him. And the angel gets him out of jail, and he comes, knocks on the door. Rhoda runs in and says, it's Peter. Peter's out there. Hush, we're praying for Peter. But Peter's at the door. Shh, be quiet. We're praying God will get Peter out of jail. But he's at the door. You're crazy. The very thing they're praying for, they doubt. That can't be Peter. He's in jail. We're praying God will get him out of jail. So leave us alone when we pray God will get Peter out of jail. But he's out of jail. He's at the door. And when they went and opened the door, they were shocked. Is that how we pray? I mean, I told the church just a few weeks ago, I can't remember all it was, but I remember praying about something, and God did it. And I remember being surprised. And the Spirit of God said, why you asked me? You asked me? I mean, I was convicted. And is that how we do? We pray and ask God to do something, and God does it. We're like, wow, I didn't expect that. What did you, why'd you pray for it? Am I right? And so I see here as the revelation of delay, not denial. Although it was delayed, it was God's appointed time. And our doubt is God's approved truth. We doubt and God just proves himself. I told you I would do it. I told you this was my will. I told you I was going to do it. And we didn't see it coming, but he did it. Oh, I'm so glad. And we know God's word is true, but I'm so glad when God approves his truth. We have to stand back and say, praise the Lord. Praise your name, God, for what you've done, for what you did. Amen. Oh, the revelation of delay, not denial. Our delay is God's appointed time. Our doubt is God's approved truth. And only that, look with me down in verse 28 of chapter 41 back in Genesis. This is the thing which, again, he's talking. He's told him what there's going to be seven plenteous years and there's going to be seven lean years after that. He tells him how to store up and all these things. And the Bible says, verse 28, this is the thing which I have spoken unto Pharaoh. What God is about to do, he showeth unto Pharaoh. I love that. What God is about to do. No, do I see the revelation of delay, not denial. I see the revelation of divine development of what God is doing. Now, let me just say this to you. God's getting ready to do something, but God's already been doing something. Do you know that? God's already been at work. Amen. God's not asleep, and God's not uninterested in us. Amen. And, you know, we think sometimes God's not doing anything. Lord, I don't see anything. Well, God's working behind the scenes. He doesn't show us everything he's doing, you know. Somebody says, boy, if I just knew what was going to happen a week, I'm thankful I don't know. We'd worry ourselves to death. If God told us what was coming tomorrow or next week, we would wring our hands off. We'd be worried that if we knew what was happening. I'm glad God doesn't tell us everything, but we just got to trust God's at work. I thought about, I think this is a statement, I think this statement is one that Dr. Sexton made there at Crown at Temple, the unconscious preparation of God's work. I thought about this divine development, the revelation of divine development, the unconscious preparation for God's work. We don't even realize what God's doing. You know, we don't realize how God's working in our life, and much of it, how would we? You know, again, I told you I was raised by my grandmother. I didn't have I know my mom, and I got to pastor her at two different churches. She got right with the Lord after I was born. I was birthed out of wedlock, and so I never had a dad. Don't know anything about my dad. And my grandmother raised me, and I mean, I'm thankful. My mom, I'm glad she got right with the Lord, but she was pretty wild in her 20s, and if she'd have raised me, there's no telling where I'd be. So I'm grateful for that. But you know, you think, well, being raised by a grandparent. Back when I was being raised, that wasn't normal. Now you see a lot of grandparents raising their kids. That wasn't normal back then, you know? And I remember sometimes being embarrassed about it at school. People would say, well, where's your mom? Where's your dad? And I'd make up, you know, I'd just say something. I don't know. I probably lied. Okay, I apologize. But yeah, I probably lied. But I mean, it's kind of embarrassing, I didn't know. But you know, I've seen over the years, especially now that I've said to you that we see a lot more grandparents raising their kids. how God's used that in my life. I never forget this one time. I'd only been at Temple a few years, and I was in class with some eighth graders there. And, you know, kids can be really cruel and mean. And there was a girl in there, and she was kind of a little stinker anyhow. And there's another girl in the class, and she's been raised by her grandmother. And this other girl was, man, just giving her a fib about not having a mom and dad, being really cruel. Well, it made me mad. But I controlled myself. But I called her down. I said, you stop that. You know, I said, it's not. And I looked at that little girl, and I said, listen, it's okay. Don't you ever tell. I was raised by my grandparents. I said, it's only the special ones get raised by their grandparents. The special ones, the best ones get raised by their grandparents, you know. And I just, you could see me, her whole countenance changed, you know. And I was telling the truth. But anyhow, but I told her that. But well, it was like the next day I was sitting at my desk grading some papers, and I didn't want to pay attention after school. Her and I looked up, and the lady standing, she goes, Mr. Robinson? I said, yes. She introduced herself. I never met her before. She said, I'm so-and-so's grandmother. And I said, oh, it's good to meet you. And she came in, she said, I just want you to know I appreciate so much what you said yesterday or day in school. And she went and told me a lot of what was going on in her thing. And that was one of the first times the Lord really in my heart, I thought, okay, Lord, maybe that's why you had me go through those things, grow up that way, because now I can kind of comfort with the same comfort wherewith I've been comforted, the Bible says, you know. And I just want you to know, it may not be that exact same. It may be something else you're going through, and you think, this is not fair. I don't like this. Why does everybody else have this, and I have this? Or why does everybody? And it may, right now, you may feel like it seems unfair, but God is preparing you for something. I said the other night that God doesn't believe in busy work. He doesn't do anything for no reason. And you may not see it now, and it may be years down the road, but there's going to come a time God is preparing you, the unconscious preparation of God's work. He's putting some things in you and working in you that you don't even realize that you're going to be able to use for the glory of God one day. Amen. Look at me here in chapter 41. Look there, or chapter 39, actually. Look at chapter 39, verse 4. And Joseph found grace in his sight and served him, and he made him overseer over his house. And all that he had, he put into his hand. Verse 5, again it says, can he made him overseer of his house over all that he had. Look at verse 6. And he left all that he had in Joseph's hand. And he knew not all he had, save the bread which he did eat. Look in chapter 39, verse 22. He's in prison now. And the keeper of the prison committed to Joseph's hand all the prisoners that were in the prison. And whatsoever they did there, he was the doer of it. Verse 23, the keeper of the prison looked not to anything that was under his hand. You say, preacher, you've read those verses this week. Why? You know, Joseph didn't realize it, but God was preparing him. Do you not think running a pretty large household for Pharaoh and taking care and delegating responsibilities and doing all these things and taking care of all the different managements of the house? I think about the different cultural things he probably learned. Remember, he's a Jewish boy in Egypt. He didn't know. And he learned all the different things about their culture and all these different things. He got in prison there. And can you imagine the different things as far as crisis management and all the other things? And remember, he met there the butler and the baker and, kind of networking, we would call that word today. All the different things over all these 13 years that he had no idea of. It was the unconscious preparation of God.
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1: Here's your WLRV weather forecast for Southwest Virginia. I'm meteorologist Jim Minaud. Today's going to be sunny with temperatures near 80. It'll be a clear night tonight, low 56. Friday, a sunny day, high 84. Partly cloudy Friday night, low 62. Saturday, mostly cloudy with an isolated shower or thunderstorm in the afternoon, high 82. Variably cloudy with widespread showers and thunderstorms Sunday. 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
1: It blows my mind at young people who are forever frustrated and discontent, living in a 3,000 square foot house. Got their own bedroom. Got their own computer, got their own phone. Don't ask me why they have a phone, but they do. Especially some of you daddies giving them a phone when they're about 11, 12, 13 years old. I don't know what you're thinking. Yes, I do. You're not thinking. It's Father's Day. I thought I'd give you some help. Teenagers, why are you disgruntled? Why is life so unfair to you? What is it that you've got a right to complain about? I mean, I'm as serious as a heart attack. I've been to the Dominican. I've been to Haiti. I've been to Belize. I've been in third world countries where they had dirt floors in their house. They had five people living in a one-bedroom home. They got one or two meals a day of beans and rice, and the happiest kids I ever met. And come to America where you got everything handed to you on a silver platter, except every now and then you're told to clean up your room, and boy, life's just not fair. My soul. You ought to be the happiest teenagers on the planet. Amen. Is everybody getting this? Yes. Amen. And I should be getting a lot more amens than I'm getting also. I'm talking about this elder brother and his self-righteous spirit. He cannot rejoice in the blessings of others. So young people, if I just described you, you're on a path that's not good. But let's talk about this father. This father that, would you agree? Really, to me, he's the highlight of the story. The real hero of the story is not the prodigal. And it's certainly not the elder brother. The only one that made everybody happier than the daddy was the fatted calf. But I want to say something about this earthly father. It could apply to God, of course, but I want it to apply to us this morning. Number one, his love is a discerning love. You see, the Bible says in verse 11, he said, a certain man had two sons, and the younger of them said to his father, Father, give me the portion of goods that falleth to me. And he said, not on your life, boy. That's not what he said, is it? No, this daddy's got some discernment. He gives the boy his inheritance and lets him go. Now, we're not told all that transpired up to this point. We don't know all of the different communications and different things that had happened. But he just says, okay, and he gives it to him. At this point, that's what he does. You see, as parents and daddies, I know you and I deal with this. Sometimes when we look at our children, we're afraid if we don't do a certain amount of things that they will doubt our love. But we forget that if we do too much, we will enable them. I'm looking at a lot of parents who are enablers. They have a lack of discernment. They think that love means giving, giving, giving, giving, giving, giving. And they're going to ruin their children because they lack discernment. I pointed out in a previous study that nobody went after the prodigal. They went after the sheep, they went after the silver, but they didn't go after the prodigal. Why didn't this daddy go after him? Because sometimes if you keep bailing out your children and giving them money, you're going to do more harm than good. This daddy realized this boy's going to have to learn it the hard way. And I could go after him. I could even hire a private detective. I could try to get on his Facebook account and see what he's up to. This daddy's got some discernment. Let me say something to you daddies. Sometimes when a son is determined to live the life of a lost person, you're going to have to let him. Because for some kids, to get right, it takes a crisis. I even know parents that have prayed for a crisis. I've known of parents who've prayed for their kids, God, anything short of killing them, do whatever it takes to wake them up. You might have a mom and daddy praying for you like that right now. It'd be a lot better for you just to get right with God. But this father's love is a discerning love. He realizes, I've done all I know to do. I'm going to have to let him go. And I'm going to give him his inheritance, and we'll see what happens. Now, I believe he was praying for him every day. I'm not saying he quit praying for him. I'm not saying he disowned him. I'm not saying that he didn't want anything to do with him. I'm just saying he realized this boy has got to be given this amount of freedom. Now, I'm not saying the boy was 13 and he wasn't 14. I'm just saying the time comes, Mom and Dad, you have to let your children learn some lessons the hard way. And that's a tough thing. That's why you got to pray every day. Sometimes you don't know, should I help them buy that truck? Should I give them money to go out and do this or that? Should I pay for those clothes? And sometimes you struggle with that. That's why you've got to pray for wisdom. And pray for discernment, because this daddy no doubt had some discernment, and he knew that with this boy it's probably going to take a crisis. And this is why your home has to be a Christ-centered home and not a child-centered home. If your home is a child-centered home, you're going to ruin your children. When the whole world revolves around them, that's a bad plan. You need a Christ-centered home. We must seek the wisdom of God. Not only was it a discerning love, it was a drawing love. Now bear with me, daddies. The Bible says in verse 17, this boy comes to himself and he starts thinking about how it is at the Father's house. Dad, you can be firm, and you can be fair. You can use strong words, powerful words. The spirit you have in dealing with your children is crucial. If every time you deal with them, it's a lot of rage and putting them in their place and a lot of anger, you better be careful. But I want you to understand something, Dad. Whether you have a rebellious son or a self-righteous son, if you have a son that goes to the far country, listen, or just a son that goes to college. And whether he marries and moves to Montana or just moves to the other side of Smith County. Here's what you want him to know. My daddy loves me. You want him to know my daddy is fair. You want him to know my daddy loves God. You want him to know no matter where he's at, no matter what he's doing, he can always talk to daddy. Are you listening to me, Dad? I'm not saying you have to condone. I'm not saying you have to compromise. But I'm going to ask you a question, Daddy. Can your son actually have a conversation with you, or is it always one-sided? Even if your child is only 13 or 14, let him talk and try to reason. And I'm not saying you have to agree with him. And you young men need to understand, just because Daddy disagrees with you doesn't mean Daddy's against you. But I'm afraid there's too many daddies that there's no conversation taking place. It's always one-sided. Barking out orders and giving instructions and telling them where they're wrong. When your boy gets a certain age, you want him to know, I can go talk to daddy. That's worth $1 million. Stephen lives in Franklin, but Jacob lives in Smith County, real close to me. A week or two ago, knock on my door right down here in my study, and it's my almost 40-year-old son. And he walks in, and we talk. He's got questions. He's wanting to talk to me about something. Now, he left, and I didn't tell him this, but that 10 or 15 minutes is worth $1 million to me. To know that my son can come in and talk to me. I don't care if your son's 8. He needs to know he can talk to his daddy. When this boy gets out there in a far country, and the Bible says when he came to himself, he starts thinking about what it's like at his daddy's house. He said, I'm going to go talk to daddy. Boy, what's that worth? Not only was it a discerning love and a drawing love, it was a love that was displayed. In verse 20 to 24, surely these are some of the most beautiful words in all the Bible. He arose and came to his father when he was a great way off. His father saw him and had compassion and ran and fell on his neck and kissed him. And the son said to him, Father, I have sinned against heaven and in thy sight, and am no more worthy to be called thy son. But the father said to his servants, bring forth the best robe and put it on him, and put a ring on his hand and shoes on his feet, and bring hither the fatted calf and kill it, and let us eat and be merry. And for this my son was dead and is alive again, was lost and is found. And they began to be merry. He ran and he fell on his neck and he kissed him. This man's got servants. This man's got this. I'd say this is a dignified daddy. But he throws dignity out the window and says, there comes my boy. and runs and falls on him and hugs and kisses.

0: Jesus. Listen to me, Daddy. So many boys and so many girls are just longing for Dad's affection. Yeah, they want approval. It's true, they want approval. But affection is pretty powerful. One of the reasons so many young ladies run to a strange boy's arms is their longing for affection. I'm amazed at how many little boys and little girls I'm around that they never get a hug. I don't understand that. I don't understand that at all. Too many children have a skewed view of our Heavenly Father because of their earthly father. You understand what I'm telling you? It's a sad truth. It's a sad reality. I preached a sermon years ago. I brought it with me. I brought the notes from that sermon. I preached this probably 3 or 4 times at Cornerstone on 5 things every father should provide. Give me just a few minutes, fellas. Number 1, an illustration. A living human illustration of character and integrity. It's Proverbs 20, verse 7, the just man walketh in his integrity and his children are blessed after him. Please listen to me, Daddy. Your children hear what you do better than what you say. Your children hear what you do better than what you say. And they know what's really important to you. So many children I deal with, and especially in other churches, when pastors have me come and preach on the home and preach on the family, I'm almost always going to preach a sermon on bitterness when I preach on the home in other churches, because so many boys and girls are growing up bitter. And they're bitter towards family, bitter towards church, bitter towards God, because they see the way mom and dad acts at the church house. And then they see how mom and dad act at their house. Dad, you need to be a living illustration of character. You need to. I know you make mistakes in kids. Don't you use your daddy's mistake against him. You're not perfect either. But Dad, your trajectory, your overall testimony that we heard about in Sunday school, they ought to know that you're real, and they ought to know that you love God, and they ought to know that you love their mama, and they ought to know that you're a man of character and integrity. They ought to see in you a living illustration of genuine Christian living. Every father should provide illustration. Every father should provide affection. Let me tell you, daddies, what to do. Sneak around and try your best to catch your children doing something right. Because some of you are masters at finding every flaw and every fault. And that's all you ever point out to them. They need sometimes a big old hug. And son, honey, I'm so proud of you. If you'd encourage when they do right, they might want to do it more often. They need an illustration. They need affection. They need instruction. I didn't say orders. I didn't say barking out information. I didn't say talking down to them. I'm talking about sitting on a creek bank. I'm talking about taking a hike in the woods. I'm talking about going on a picnic. I'm talking about you and your children just talking to each other and you offering them instruction in life. When I was growing up, I always heard people say, my daddy always said, I never hear that anymore. That just was common. I'd always hear it. My daddy always said. But now daddy's on the big screen. Daddy's on Facebook Marketplace. Junior is playing his video games, and there's no instruction going on. Y'all understand this, don't you?
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1: Here's your WLRV weather forecast for Southwest Virginia. I'm Nick Rice. As we head through the rest of the afternoon, it's going to stay sunny. A high near 80 is expected tonight. Mostly clear, low around 58. On Thursday, it's going to be another sunny day with a high of 79. Thursday night, clear skies, low down to 57 in the morning. Friday is going to be sunny with a high of 84. Friday night, partly cloudy, low around 63. 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
1: Greetings in the name of the Lord Jesus Christ. My name is Scott Suttle, the pastor of Lighthouse Baptist Church in Blacksburg, South Carolina. We do thank you for listening today and invite you to stay tuned for the entire program right here on the Baptist Lighthouse radio broadcast. As we open the Bible and preach the Word of God, we pray that it'll help your heart as you listen.
0: If it

Well, friend, thank you for listening today to the Baptist Lighthouse radio program. We continue our study through the book of Philippians, chapter number 3, and today we'll move further to verse number 15 and verse number 16. The Bible says this, "Let us therefore, as many as be perfect, be thus minded. And if in anything ye be otherwise minded, God shall reveal even this unto you. Nevertheless, whereto we have already attained, let us walk by the same rule, let us mind the same thing." The Bible says in verse 15, "as many as be perfect." Now, many people misunderstand the word perfect in the Bible. A lot of times people associate the word perfect with sinless perfection. We understand until we get to heaven with a glorified body, as we are robed in this flesh, that we still have that sinful body, that sinful nature of Adam. Even though we have been born again, we still have to deal with the flesh. The Bible says, Paul, one of the greatest Christians that ever lived, says in the book of Romans, chapter number 7, "In my flesh dwelleth no good thing." And we all have to battle, we all have to contend with our flesh to keep it, this body, under subjection. So the word perfect here, we obviously know, does not mean that it is sinless. That word has to do with finished, with complete. It has to do with how we are fully formed in Christ. Listen, I'm not without sin, but I am in Christ who is without sin. I am not righteous in myself, but my confidence is in Christ. My life is hid with God in Christ. My righteousnesses are as filthy rags, but thank God when Jesus Christ saved me, I was placed into Him. And therefore, in that sense, amen, in Christ, when God sees me, thank God He sees the blood of Jesus Christ. He sees the righteousness of Jesus Christ, and I am clothed in His righteousness. Now, this word perfect also has to do with the subject of being mature. When we are saved, when we grow in the Lord, there is a level of maturity in Christ. And the Bible here is saying, "Let us therefore, as many as be perfect, be thus minded." What kind of mind is that? Well, the Bible says we need the mind of Christ. 1 Corinthians chapter number 1, verse number 15, "But he that is spiritual judgeth all things, yet he himself is judged of no man. For who hath known the mind of the Lord, that he may instruct him? But we have the mind of Christ." And that's the key to having the right thinking, is to be thinking like Christ. Be thus minded. "And if in anything ye be otherwise minded, God shall reveal even this unto you." Here the word perfect has to do with having Christ as their one object. We have our mind, we have our thinking upon Jesus Christ. And if it's otherwise, if it's different from that, then God shall reveal this even unto you. I'm glad I have the Holy Spirit as my instructor. Christ in you, the hope of glory. Jesus lives inside of each one of us that are saved through the person of the Holy Ghost, and He teaches us, He instructs us, He guides us into all truth. Listen, if you're not thinking right, God will let you know about it. If you're not in the right mind frame, God will reveal even that unto you. Now, verse 16, as we read in our text, "Nevertheless, whereto we have already attained, let us walk by the same rule, let us mind the same thing." We have attained through salvation unto Christ. And therefore, as we walk on this earth after we are saved, let us walk
by the same rule, let us mind, there's that word mind again, the same thing. In other words, what brought you to Christ, the Word of God, what led you to salvation, follow that same rule as you live in Christ. The book of Galatians is very revealing concerning the Spirit of God and how He operates and works in our life. The Bible says, Galatians chapter

0: 5, verse number 16. This I say then, walk in the Spirit, and ye shall not fulfill the lust of the flesh. For the flesh lusteth against the Spirit, and the Spirit against the flesh, and these are contrary the one to the other, so that ye cannot do the things that ye would. But if ye be led of the Spirit, ye are not under the law. Then the Bible says in verse 25, if we live in the Spirit, let us also walk in the Spirit. In other words, if you have the Spirit of God living inside of you, that's living in the Spirit, walk also in the Spirit. If you have been saved and placed into Christ, then follow the same rule, follow the same guide. That is what Philippians is referring to, that if you're in Christ by being saved, you need to walk daily and mind the same thing. Amen. Being saved, it's about Jesus. Walking and living in this life after you get saved, it's also about Jesus. Now, we'll continue in Philippians chapter 3. The Bible says in verse number 17, brethren, be followers together of me, and mark them which walk so as ye have us for an ensample. For many walk, of whom I have told you often, and now tell you even weeping, that they are the enemies of the cross of Christ. Paul shifts gears in this text in verse 17 and 18, and also verse number 19, to reveal who the enemies of the cross of Christ are. The Bible says, for many walk. These are those religious Judaizers that were mentioned in verse number 2 of chapter 3. Beware of dogs. Beware of evil workers. Beware of the concision. These are those that are enemies of Jesus Christ. Even verse number 19, the Bible says in this chapter, whose end is destruction, whose God is their belly, whose glory is in their shame, who mind earthly things. The Bible says in Matthew chapter 24, in verse number 5, for many shall come in my name, saying, I am Christ, and shall deceive many. Verse number 10, also in Matthew chapter 24, verse number 10, the Bible says, and then shall many be offended, and shall betray one another, and shall hate one another, and many false prophets shall rise, and shall deceive many. And because iniquity shall abound, the love of many shall wax cold. The Bible references many that shall follow down that path of destruction. Matthew chapter 7 speaks of that. Broad is the way that leadeth to destruction, and many there be which go in thereat. We are warned even in the Old Testament. Exodus chapter 23, thou shalt not follow a multitude to do evil. The majority is not always right. Matter of fact, mostly wrong. In most cases, when you have the majority in this world agreeing on something, that is not an indication that they are right or doing something that is righteous. Many times there'll be a multitude that will choose the wrong path and on that path to destruction. So this text reveals that Paul's enemies, that they were many. Not only were they many in number, the Bible says there, they are enemies of the cross. The shame, the reproach, the hardship of the cross is too much for this religious crowd. They were looking for their Messiah to come, and I think they perceived that Jesus would come to this earth in much different fashion than he did as he came humbly and took upon him the form of a servant. As we preach the cross, it is the power of God unto salvation. But it's not that way with everyone. The Bible says in 1 Corinthians chapter 1, verse number 17, "For Christ sent me not to baptize, but to preach the gospel, not with wisdom of words, lest the cross of Christ should be made of none effect. For the preaching of the cross is to them that perish foolishness, but in us which are saved, it is the power of God." The enemies of the cross of Christ think that the cross is foolishness. Then Paul made this statement about the enemies that he encountered. The Bible says their God is their belly. They have a self-centered appetite. They worship and serve the creature more than the Creator. They serve their own belly. They mind earthly things, as the book of Romans says. And Paul said there are people out there that oppose the gospel. They oppose preaching. They oppose things that name the name of Christ. And they are enemies. So therefore, our thoughts, our mind, our life, our walk, our works should be different than those of this world. We need to walk by the same rule. Let us mind the same things whereby we trusted Christ and believed. Amen. This life is not about you. It's about Jesus. We're going to get into this tomorrow, Lord willing. The Bible says in verse 20, "For our conversation is in heaven." Amen. Our life, as we live upon this earth, as the scripture refers to, our conversation should be in heaven, a heavenly walk upon this earth. Friend, hope you'll join us again tomorrow. May the Lord bless you as our prayer.
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1: Here's your WLRV weather forecast for Southwest Virginia. I'm Nick Rice. As we head through the rest of the afternoon, it's going to stay sunny. A high near 80 is expected tonight. Mostly clear, low around 58. On Thursday, it's going to be another sunny day with a high of 79. Thursday night, clear skies, low down to 57 in the morning. Friday is going to be sunny with a high of 84. Friday night, partly cloudy, low around 63. 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

blessed by grace. The price was paid, and at his feet the note was laid. My hope was gone.

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1: Here's your WLRV weather forecast for Southwest Virginia. I'm Nick Rice. As we head through the rest of the afternoon, it's going to stay sunny. A high near 80 is expected tonight. Mostly clear, low around 58. On Thursday, it's going to be another sunny day with a high of 79. Thursday night, clear skies, low down to 57 in the morning. Friday is going to be sunny with a high of 84. Friday night, partly cloudy, low around 63. Thanks for listening to your weather source for Southwest Virginia, WLRV.

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All right, thank you so very much for that kind word of introduction. Thanks to each and every one of you for tuning in today. I'm Brother James, and I greet you in the name of our Lord and Savior Jesus Christ, the Lamb of God, which taketh away the sin of the world. And I welcome you one more time to the Preaching of the Cross radio broadcast. It is our duty, as well as our privilege, it is our joy, as well as our responsibility, to preach and teach God's pure, perfect, blessed, and holy word in public, in private, in the church, out of the church, and at this time on the airwaves by way of radio. It's our joy and opportunity to proclaim to you the blessed truths of the Holy Bible, and we're so very, very glad that you're there to be on the receiving end of this Bible teaching, and we have some really good news for you today on the program, a really happy word from the Lord in the midst of all these judgments, in the midst of all these harsh pronouncements that are being spoken by Malachi, and that's where we are. We've been studying the book of Malachi. In the book of all of these warnings, dire warnings of judgment upon the ungodly who claim to know God, who claim that He is their God and they are His people and they are following Him and so forth. In the midst of all this, we have a word of encouragement to our hearts. The Bible says in Malachi chapter 3 and verse number 6, "For I am the Lord, I change not. Therefore the sons of Jacob are not consumed." Now I try my very best to be consistent as a good husband. I try every single day of my life to be a good husband to my wife, but she will tell you there are days when I

I do not succeed. Some days the mood is good. Some days the mood is bad. Some days the behavior and the conduct is all that it should be. Some days the behavior and conduct leaves a great deal to be desired. Is that true in your life? Now, I try to be a good father. I try to be consistent in my standards. I try to be consistent in my discipline. I try to be an example, not just a lawgiver, not just a commander-in-chief, but I try to be a good, faithful, consistent example. But my children will tell you I don't always measure up. They'll tell you there are days when Dad gets an A rating. Well, they'd probably give me an A minus, not an A plus, but there are some A days, and then there are days when maybe D minus is in order. They'd probably tell you an F. I'm just not as consistent as I would like to be. I want to be a good pastor. I've never considered myself a good pastor. I don't know that I'm well suited for that task that God has given me to perform, but I do try to be consistent. I try to be faithful. I try to be kind and gracious. I try to give people the benefit of the doubt and all of those things. I try to be caring. I try to be loving. Really, I do, with God's help. It may not ever be evident, but I try. But I must tell you that if you were to ask the people that make the Bible Baptist Church of the Lamb their home, if I am always what they want or hope a pastor to be, they would tell you with a smile. Some might tell you laughing out loud, no, not always, not always. But my friend, God Almighty is faithful. God Almighty is consistent. God Almighty is every single day who He said He would be. He is every single day what He promised He would be. He never has bad days. He never has days when He doesn't quite measure up. He never has days when He shoots for the mark but doesn't hit it. God is love, and He is love every day. God is truth, and He's true every day. God is righteous, and He's righteous every single day. Aren't you glad He doesn't change? Listen to me. If God said, believe on the Lord Jesus Christ, and thou shalt be saved today, but then tomorrow He changed His mind and decided it was water baptism that saved you, and then the next day He changed His mind and decided it was sacraments and rosaries that saved you, and then the next day He changed His mind and decided it was church membership that saved you, you would soon despair of all hope of ever being saved. But when God says, believe on the Lord Jesus Christ and thou shalt be saved, He does not change. That decree, that declaration stands for time and for eternity. When the Bible says that to as many as received Him, to them gave He power to become the sons of God, even to them that believe on His name, not only does God never change that condition or that requirement for becoming a son of God, but He will never take one who has become His child and dismiss them from the family, cast them off, abandon them, because He does not change. If He ever said, I am your father, you are my child, then He will always be my father and I will always be His child, because, praise His holy name, He does not change. If the Lord Jesus Christ, God, manifest in the flesh, if He said the gates of hell would not prevail against His church, then no matter how great the Muslim influence becomes around the world, they will not prevail against God's church. No matter how dire the communist threat may have been and may one day become again, the communist movement will not prevail against God's church. No matter how great the desire of the homosexual community to rid the earth of biblical Christianity may, no matter how fervent their desire may be, they will not prevail against God's

church, each new movement, be it the Spanish Inquisition conducted by the Church of Rome, or be it the extermination attempts on the part of communists to eliminate Christianity, whatever the case might be, God doesn't change. And if he said the gates of hell would not prevail against his church, then you can be assured, my friend, the gates of hell will not prevail against his church. Now, this is wonderful truth. God said in the days of Noah he would never again send a flood of waters to destroy the earth as he did in Noah's day. And not only has God kept that promise, but he will continue to keep it. There will never again be a flood of waters upon the earth. If God said the soul that dies without saving faith in the revelation of God, that soul dies and goes to hell and will spend eternity in the lake of fire, then my friend, you will not get out of the lake of fire. No amount of masses being said, no pleadings on the part of universalists, no fire extinguishers carried about by Jehovah's Witnesses trying to put out those flames will do you one bit of good. God doesn't change. If he said that the Christ rejector spends eternity weeping and wailing and gnashing his teeth in literal fire, then my friend, once you wake up in that fire, you will never, never, never escape. I am the Lord. I change not. Now that's the God of the Bible. If you leave this world saved, washed in the blood, sins forgiven, then you will spend eternity saved and washed in the blood with your sins forgiven. And if you leave this world having never known the forgiveness of sins through the finished work of Jesus Christ, then you will never know salvation. You will never know the forgiveness of sins. God does not change. Now, in the context of these remarks, we have noted in Malachi chapter number 1 that God is soundly rebuking the nation of Israel for making a mockery of their worship of the true and living God of the Bible. In chapter number 2, we have seen that God has rebuked this nation and its people because their offerings are wicked, their sacrifice is wicked, their relationship to the law of their God is wicked. Their relationships one to another are wicked. The Lord has nothing good to say about these people in Malachi 1 and Malachi 2. And then he says in chapter 3 and verse number 1 that he will come, and he will come to establish the covenant that he made with their fathers. What a remarkable thing. The Bible says that the day of his coming will be with burning fire. In verse number 3, it will be with purging fire. In verse number 4, the result of this coming and this purging will be right offerings, pleasant offerings. In verse number 5, there's going to be judgment. In verse number 5, sorcerers, adulterers, false swearers, oppressors of workers, oppressors of widows, oppressors of orphans, oppressors of strangers will all be judged and punished. And yet, for all of this, the Bible says, therefore, ye sons of Jacob are not consumed. Now, if you take the condition of the sons of Jacob in chapter 1, you would say they certainly deserve to be consumed. If you consider the condition of the sons of Jacob in chapter number 2, you would say they certainly deserve to be consumed. If you look at the people that help populate that Israelite nation in chapter 3 and verse number 5 and verse number 2 and verse number 3, you would say, well, certainly they are deserving of extermination.
And yet, the land that God promised Abraham, the land that God promised the sons of Abraham through Isaac and Jacob, that land will be delivered unto them. And the promise of peace, and the promise of prosperity, and the promise of health, and the promise of long life, and the promise of deliverance from their enemies, all of these promises shall be delivered to the letter by the Lord Jesus Christ to the sons of Jacob, to the house and people of Israel. And there's only one reason for it. It is certainly not that they deserve it. It is certainly not that they have been faithful. It is certainly not that they have been obedient. It is certainly not a reward. The sole basis of God's delivering the promised kingdom to the people to whom it was promised is the unchanging faithfulness of God. Glory, glory to His name. Now, Let me make the practical application to those of you listening to my voice right now, because I'm not looking for a kingdom. I'm looking for the rapture. I'm not looking for the Lord to sit upon a throne in Jerusalem. I am looking to gather around about the Lord's throne in heaven. I'm part of the church. I'm not part of the nation of Israel. I'm not looking for earthly promises. My promises are spiritual. But listen carefully to what I'm about to say. For 2,500 years, the children of Israel disobeyed the commandments of God. They sinned against the statutes of God. They contradicted the principles that God set forth for kingdom living. And then the Messiah came. Malachi 3, verse 1, first half of the verse. And he came unto his own, but his own received him not, and they rejected him. They crucified him. They nailed him to a cross. When Stephen confronted them with this national sin, they stoned him and put him to death. God turned to the Gentiles. And for 2,000 years, that Israelite nation has been wandering in spiritual darkness and blindness. For 2,000 years, that Israelite nation has been rejecting the finished sacrificial work of their Messiah. And with no temple, no priest, no offering, no sacrifice, they continue to believe that they are right with God, though they cannot possibly observe the worship that God prescribed for them. Such deception, such delusion. And yet, for all that, when those millennia have run their course, God, because He is faithful, will return to this earth, forgive that nation, establish the kingdom He promised them, obviously not because they have deserved it, but because He always keeps His promises. Now think with me, my friend. If 4,000 and 500 years of sinning does not cost the nation of Israel the promised blessings because of the faithfulness of the God who promised them, may I ask you how you could possibly believe that 5, 10, 20, or 30 years of failure on the part of a born-again child of God could rob him of the promises that God made him when He saved his soul. The eternal security of the believer has absolutely nothing to do with the works, merits, deeds, or behavior of the born-again Christian. It has everything to do with the integrity and the unchanging nature of the God who made the promises. I have eternal life, and I know I have eternal life, not because I'm a good boy, but because this boy has trusted in a good God. It is not because I do not change in my conduct. It is because my conduct does not make

God change in his character. God cannot lie. Titus chapter number 1. God promised me everlasting life, and I have everlasting life on the basis of God's promise. Praise be to his wonderful name. You know, this verse in Malachi is not the only place we read this grand truth that God does not change. God is eternal. Psalm 90 verses 1 and 2 says, "The Lord, or Lord, thou hast been our dwelling place in all generations before the mountains were brought forth, or ever thou hadst formed the earth and the world. Even from everlasting to everlasting, thou art God." So God predates, obviously. He predates his creator, or his creation, because he is the creator. The Bible calls him in 1 Timothy 1:17, the King eternal, immortal, invisible, the only wise God, and to him be honor and glory forever and ever. So he's the King eternal. That is, he's not only eternal, but he's eternally the King. He's who he is forever. To Moses, of course, you know that God said, "Behold, Moses said to God, "Behold, when I come unto the children of Israel and say unto them, 'The God of your fathers hath sent me unto you,' and they shall say unto me, 'What is his name?' And what shall I say unto them?" And God said unto Moses, "I am that I am." And he said, "Thus shalt thou say unto the children of Israel, I am hath sent me unto you." That's Exodus 3, verses 13 and 14. And in John 5, 26 and 27, "For as the Father hath life in himself, so hath he given to the Son to have life in himself." So God is life. He has life in himself. Now, we get life from God. We get physical life from God. We get spiritual life from God. But God doesn't get his life from anyone or from any source. He is life. Now, this ever-living God is eternal. He's self-existent. He not only has life in himself, but he gives eternal life to whoever will receive him. He's unchangeable in his essence. He's unchangeable in his character. And the scripture says in, I'm trying to think, there's so many other places we could go and so little time to go there. Look in James chapter 1. That'd be a good place to turn. James chapter 1 and verse 17. I've got to go all the way to the back of my Bible to get James 1, 17, because that page has fallen out of my Bible and stays tucked in the back. James 1:17, "Every good gift and every perfect gift is from above and cometh down from the Father of lights, with whom is no variableness." Now, isn't that a neat word? Neither shadow of turning. God doesn't vary. He doesn't change. He doesn't waver. He doesn't alter. He doesn't move. The Bible says of God manifest in the flesh, the Lord Jesus Christ, in the book of Hebrews, "Jesus Christ the same yesterday and today and forever." Isn't that great? You can count on God because God doesn't vary. God doesn't change. God is the same age to age, year to year, century to century, millennia to millennia. God does not change. The Bible says in Romans 11, verse 29, "The gifts and calling of God are without repentance." That is, God will not change his mind. God will not alter his plan. God will not change his way of doing things. God will not change his nature, his character. His word is truth. He can be counted on and depended upon to be tomorrow
what he is today, and to be a million years from now what he will be tomorrow. That's the unchanging God of the Bible. That's why you can count on him. That's why you can trust in him. The Bible says in Numbers 23, verse 19, God is not a man that he should lie, neither the son of man that he should repent. Hath he said and shall he not do it? Or hath he spoken and shall he not make it good? And the answer, of course, to both of those rhetorical questions is yes. Yes, indeed, God will do what he said. God will perform what he has spoken. So back to Malachi chapter number 3, we are reading about a people who do not deserve God's blessing, and yet they will receive God's blessing because God promised that blessing. The sons of Jacob are not consumed for one reason and one reason only. God promised them an eternal inheritance, and he will perform that which he has promised. Now, can't you trust a God like that? Can't you depend upon a God like that? Can't you lean upon him, confide in him, rest in him, be confident in him? I'm glad I can. I have no confidence in my flesh. I have no trust in my ability to live for God. But I have every confidence, every assurance, complete and total trust in the life that God is living for me. I know that sounds like a strange term, but the Bible says in Galatians 2 and verse 20, I am crucified with Christ. Nevertheless, I live. Yet not I, but Christ liveth in me, and the life that I now live in the flesh, I live by the faith of the Son of God, who loved me and gave himself for me. I urge you, my friend, to trust completely, not just for salvation, but for the keeping of your soul. Not just for the keeping of your soul, but for every necessary detail of life, I urge you to trust in this unchanging God. What a joy, what a blessing to know him. Now, I'm going to give you a little bit of warning here. I'm going to give you a bit of advanced warning about the next broadcast. You probably wouldn't believe this, but preachers have a tendency to listen to hearsay and rumor and then make bold and outrageous statements based upon half-truths. You can't believe all the mean and nasty things that my brothers in the Lord have said about me because of my position on tithing. And on the next broadcast, we are going to look at Malachi chapter 3, verses 7 through 12, and we are going to talk about the matter of tithing. And I'm giving you advance notice, I'm giving you fair warning. So all you preachers that have told your church members what a nasty, mean, rotten guy that Brother James is, and watch out for him, stay away from him, I'm giving all of you fair warning that I am going to teach what the Bible says about tithing on the next broadcast. So you can either tune in out of morbid curiosity, or you can tune in because you really want to know what the Bible says. Or you can sin against God by telling people not to listen because they might hear something from the Bible rather than something from tradition. But in either case, you've been forewarned. On the next broadcast, I am going to tell you what the Bible says about tithing. And it'll probably just upset everybody from one end of the spectrum to the other. But that's all right. That's why we have a Bible. Not a committee. That's why we have a Bible, not a denomination. That's why we have a Bible, not a pontiff. That's why we have a Bible, so that God's Word can be a lamp to our feet and a light to our path. So I hope that those of you that have heard all of these false accusations and rumors and misquotations and everything else, I hope you'll tune in next time. Now listen, I've got a right to
preach about tithing. We don't ask you for money on this program. We're not going to ask you for money on the next program.

0: And that's where some of the rub comes in, I understand. But you've been forewarned. Next time, it'll be tithing from Malachi chapter 3. All right, this is the Preaching of the Cross radio broadcast. Our mailing address is 872 Glenwood Road. 872 Glenwood Road, that's in DeLand, Florida. 32720, 32720. That mailing address is in the United States of America. 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Until then, I'm Brother James. May the Lord richly bless you, and good day.
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1: Here is your WLRV forecast for Southwest Virginia. I'm Chuck Brady. Bringing this Thursday to a close, it's clear skies this evening with a low of 56 degrees. It's a sunny and nice Friday in front of us, though, with a high of 83 degrees. As we head towards the weekend, it could be a little bit wet. Starting on Saturday, we see a 30% chance of showers with thunder showers, high in the lower 80s. Same thing on Sunday, but with an 80% chance of rain during the day on Sunday. 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
1: Here is your WLRV forecast for Southwest Virginia. I'm Chuck Brady. Bringing this Thursday to a close, it's clear skies this evening with a low of 56 degrees. It's a sunny and nice Friday in front of us, though, with a high of 83 degrees. As we head towards the weekend, it could be a little bit wet. Starting on Saturday, we see a 30% chance of showers with thunder showers, high in the lower 80s. Same thing on Sunday, but with an 80% chance of rain during the day on Sunday. Thanks for listening to your weather source for Southwest Virginia, WLRV.
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3: The lust of the flesh, you know this. We won't study this in depth tonight, but the lust of the flesh being our appetites, right? We fed our flesh this afternoon. Now, it was up to you whether you surfeited or not, right? Or what's the other one? Gluttony. Thing. I was going to say gossip. That's a lust of the flesh, too. But that gluttony, right, lust of the flesh, those appetites. The lust of the flesh also, I think, describes our emotions, right? We like a certain feeling. And so those two things can cause us to get out of line with God and to commit sin and go against the Bible and all those things. And so the lust of the flesh is one of those trace elements, one of those elements of the world. The lust of the eyes, it could be beauty, right? Certainly, our eyes look at a lot of things. It could be things that are intriguing. It might even be things that are deceptive. But that our eyes enjoy looking at those things, and we can get off track with God and commit sin and go against the Bible because of the lust of our eyes, right? Now, just immediately think about Samson. I know I talked a little bit about marriage this morning, but you know, Samson goes down there to those Philistines and he sees that woman, right? And he tells his parents, get her for me. Ooh. Anyway, we won't go down that track tonight. But the lust of the eyes could be beauty or intrigue, but it causes us to commit sin against God. And then the pride of life, I think this one probably is the most elementary of all the elements. Because everybody's susceptible to it. And man, it creeps up in just the sneakiest ways, doesn't it? That pride of life. And simply, pride of life is us thinking that we're something when we're nothing. But boy, that pride can creep up and cause us to sin against God. And God hates pride. It's an abomination to Him. When it was found in Lucifer, when it was found in Satan, he was cast out of heaven, and the angels that followed him were cast out. And pride of life is just a horrible, horrible element of this world. And again, we could go into much more depth in those things tonight, but we won't take time to do that. I think you understand the point of this. And so, when we come back to Galatians 4, flip back over there for me real quick. Galatians 4, because I want you to understand what God says when He describes these elements of the world. He says in verse 3 of Galatians chapter 4, He says, the elements of the world will put you in bondage. I'm not in bondage to oxygen. I'm not in bondage to phosphorus or nitrogen. Right? Or any. I'm not in bondage to aluminum. That doesn't. But lust of the eyes? Lust of the flesh? The pride of life? That's got people wound up tight. Even saved people are still in bondage to those things even after they've been born again and set free. When we were born with that sin nature, okay, the lust of the flesh just came natural, didn't it? That little baby's born, and all of a sudden that tummy starts growling. It's going to cry until mama puts the bottle to its mouth. Lust of the flesh. Right? Pride of life at attention, right? All of a sudden, they wake up from a nap and mom's not there and they feel that insecurity and they scream and cry wanting mom to come pick me up and make me feel special. Right? Just for instance tonight.

0: So when we were born into, if you will, that bondage of these elements of the world. But then one day we decided, well, you know what? I'm a sinner and I know Jesus died for me. So we repent and put our faith in Jesus Christ and he gives us new life. We're a new creature in Christ Jesus. Old things are passed away. All things are become new and he sets us free from sin. And in time, because this flesh isn't saved, and it's not an excuse to do it, but I'm just telling you the reality of it, because this flesh isn't saved, in time after you were born again, we start desiring that lust of the flesh again. We start desiring that lust of the eyes again. And that flesh starts wanting that pride of life again, and we make the decision, the conscious decision, to go back to the elements of the world that had us in bondage. Just like that dog consciously returns to his own vomit. And if a dog could talk, as he lapped it up, he'd say, boy, that's good. Just like a born-again believer goes back and fulfills that lust of the eyes and says, boy, that's good. Or that lust of the flesh, or that pride of life. Just like that sow gets all washed down by the farmer and walks right back over to the mud pit he pulled her out of and gets back down in that mud and wallows around with her feet up in the air and says, oh, that's good. It's what we do sometimes as born-again believers with the elements of the world that God set us free from. Amen, preacher. So the elements of the earth, nobody's in bondage to those on the periodic table. But the lust of the eyes, that's got plenty of people. Lust of the flesh, pride of life, that's got, and that is what God is warning us about in Galatians 4. Yes, I know the earth's going to melt with a fervent heat one day, and the elements of this earth are going to melt and be destroyed. We won't get a new heavens and new earth. But I'm telling you right now, you and I, we have got to keep our head on a swivel and keep ourselves clean from these elements of the world so they don't keep us in bondage. All right? I give you some examples here tonight. You remember over in Genesis 2 and 3, you don't have to turn over there. Over in Genesis 2 and 3, God created Adam, and he told him, he said, now listen, I've created all these trees, and all these trees are nice to look at. And Adam, all these trees out here that bear fruit, Adam, you need of all of them. They're good for food, Adam. God says, but Adam, there's one tree in the midst of this garden. And he says, it's the tree of the knowledge of good and evil. And he says, I don't want you to eat of that tree. And Adam says, yes, sir, Lord, no problem. And he goes about and he looks at all these trees that God said he can't eat from. And he goes about and he, man, those are pretty. Man, that, oh, this is so good. Can you imagine what he had to eat? It'd be something, wouldn't it? And God says, well, you know, all these other animals and things, they've all got mates, male and female, but I didn't do that for Adam. I'm going to make him a helpmeet. So God put him to sleep and formed a woman out of the rib of Adam. And he called her name Eve. And you know what happens in Genesis 3. And we don't know how long it was when all that was going on. But they're going about looking at these beautiful trees. They're eating the fruit and the food off these trees. And it's all good. Everything's great. They're obeying God. Everything's good.
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1: Here is your WLRV forecast for Southwest Virginia. I'm Chuck Brady. Bringing this Thursday to a close, it's clear skies this evening with a low of 56 degrees. It's a sunny and nice Friday in front of us, though, with a high of 83 degrees. As we head towards the weekend, it could be a little bit wet. Starting on Saturday, we see a 30% chance of showers with thunder showers, high in the lower 80s. Same thing on Sunday, but with an 80% chance of rain during the day on Sunday. 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
3: Scientists have been studying the safety line used by the common garden spider to save itself when falling. This safety line is as strong as nylon and has twice as much stretch. The dragline silk is only one of several kinds that the spider can make. Scientists report that the silk is made of sections that are crystalline and sections that are like rubber. This makes it both stretchy and strong. Amazed chemist knows that usually when you make something stronger, you also make it more likely to break rather than stretch. Since spider silk is twice as strong as silkworm silk, why hasn't it been used to make more things? Well, to harvest enough spider silk for study, scientists placed a spider on a piece of cardboard. They then bumped the spider off the cardboard. As the spider makes the dragline silk, a scientist turns the cardboard to reel it in. One spider made half a mile of silk in 10 minutes. Well, this fact might give you a hint about why spider silk isn't used to manufacture items. It's too fine. In the early 18th century, an inventor did make gloves and stockings from spider silk. However, his experience showed that it would take more than 500,000 spiders to make a pound of silk. The spider and its silk are engineering marvels that clearly show why we must rely on a creator to explain the world in which we live.
2: 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And join us again for another Creation Moment, proclaiming evidence of God's truth.

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1: Here is your WLRV forecast for Southwest Virginia. I'm Chuck Brady. Bringing this Thursday to a close, it's clear skies this evening with a low of 56 degrees. It's a sunny and nice Friday in front of us, though, with a high of 83 degrees. As we head towards the weekend, it could be a little bit wet. Starting on Saturday, we see a 30% chance of showers with thunder showers, high in the lower 80s. Same thing on Sunday, but with an 80% chance of rain during the day on Sunday. 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
1: Here's your WLRV weather forecast for Southwest Virginia. I'm Eli, the weather guy. Overnight, mostly clear with a low around 57. On Friday, patchy fog between 7 a.m. and 8 a.m., otherwise sunny with a high near 84. Mostly cloudy on Friday night with a low around 63. On Saturday, 40% chance of showers and thunderstorms after 2 p.m. Mostly cloudy with a high near 84. Chance of showers and thunderstorms on Saturday night. Mostly cloudy with a low around 66. Another chance of rain on Sunday through the first part of next week. 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